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2: This is Amanda Wilkins with North Carolina Cooperative Extension in Lee County. North Carolina is famous for its crazy weather, and we're usually hot and humid in the summertime. Some years it can be oppressive and even unsafe. As the climate continues to change, we will be faced with all sorts of challenges in our gardens, farms, and landscapes. Plants are complex organisms and are at the mercy of the weather and the climate. A once healthy plant can suddenly go into decline because of stressful environmental conditions. Our job as gardeners and farmers is to make sure plants have what they need to be healthy. We can't control the weather, but there are things we can control that will make a difference between a plant surviving and dying. Make sure the soil or media your plant is growing in has the appropriate pH and nutrients the plants need to grow in the soil. Soil testing is free through Extension offices across the state from April 1st until November 30th. Potting media and compost tests are $5 and can help growers who are growing in pots and raised beds. The soil test report can give you guidance on what you need to add to your soil for good plant health. It is important that plants have sufficient watering. Plants that are established shouldn't need additional water, but in severe droughts or periods of high heat, supplemental water can make or break a plant's survival. Vegetable and fruit plants need at least 1 inch of rain or water a week to be efficiently productive. Finally, make sure you have selected appropriate species or cultivars for our southern climate. You may need to research some of the plants you find at big box stores to make sure they are going to live in our climate. Locally grown plants and local nurseries usually have a better idea of what plants are good for our tough southern conditions. For more information on how plant stress affects your landscape, please contact your local Cooperative Extension office.
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3: 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I'm Joe Frucci of Pines Counseling.
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4: Tracy, it is great to be with you.
3: All right. So for those of us who sometimes marvel at the people around us who don't maybe understand what a gift this country is, can you talk to us first about the significance of the Declaration of Independence and the broader scope of our world's history?
4: That's a great question to ask, because sometimes we're so close to blessings, we don't realize they're blessings, so we lose the blessings. And in this case, when you look at America, our 250th anniversary, under the same piece of paper, and I did say under because it is a governing document, we've gone through several attempts, particularly by secular progressives over the last 150 years, to say the Declaration has no bearing on the nation, but it does. And the Constitution even acknowledges that. The Constitution dates itself to the Declaration, not the Constitution. States can't even come into the United States unless they agree to abide by the Constitution and the Declaration. So while secular progressives attempt to dismiss the Declaration, and probably the first great time was during the abolition movement, 1830s and 40s, where they said, wait a minute, we took an oath to uphold the Constitution, so don't be telling us that there's a right to liberty and that all men are created equal. That's in a document we didn't swear to uphold. We heard the same thing in the 1960s and 70s when we were saying, wait, the document says there's a right to life. And they said, no, we took an oath to uphold the Constitution, not the Declaration. And then even 20 years ago, as we were talking about the Declaration, the laws of nature, nature's God, and makes it really clear that there's two genders and those genders marry an opposite gender, they said, no, that's Declaration. So they always want to get away from the Declaration when it produces values they don't like. But having said that, the University of Illinois and the University of Chicago Law School said there's 5,800 years recorded history. There's thousands of nations. What is the average length of a governing document? And with all the research, they came back, the average length of a governing document in the history of the world is between 17 and 19 years. And we're sitting here at 250. Are you kidding me? And just to put that in perspective, France had a revolution a decade after we did, and France has gone through 15 constitutions at the same time we've had our one. So we are remarkably blessed. We just take it for granted because we're so used to stability. We just think it's natural. It's not. This is not the way the world goes. So we are very blessed, and this celebration is something we should all enjoy, because this is a once in a lifetime, not only for us, but for nearly everybody else in the world. They don't get a 250th like we do.
3: Now, that is very interesting. My husband and I just had the privilege of going to Greece, and, you know, that civilization has been around a long time. And we just kept saying, oh my gosh, you know, we're just such a young country. Mm-hmm. And of course we are in some ways. But so what you're saying is that these countries that have been around for centuries, even, that their constitutions have actually not survived. That's an interesting point.
4: Greece is one of those that has been here from ancient civilization. But since 1822, Greece has had 13 constitutions. That means they've set aside their government 13 times and they've created a new government. So they're an old civilization and they have much history. But they're fairly young as far as a constitutional republic goes. And there's just not been others that have been able to put together the string of longevity and stability and prosperity and everything else that we've had under this remarkable duo. And when I say Constitution, I mean Declaration and Constitution both, because the Founding Fathers never separated those. As a matter of fact, John Quincy Adams cited, and so did John Dickinson, Constitution cited 2 Corinthians 3, where it says the spirit of the law and the letter of the law. The Declaration is the spirit of the law, and you have the Constitution is the letter of the law, but they don't work apart from each other any more than the Bible works if you ignore the spirit of the Scriptures and take only the letter of the Scriptures. And that's what they pointed to back in that day, that these two documents are inseparable.
3: Tell us about the men who wrote and signed the Declaration of Independence.
4: I speak at a lot of universities, and so does my son, Tim. And Tim, as an example, has a gift card that he carries with him when he does public presentations. So we'll put a slide up of the 56 signers of the Declaration. And he says, if you can name five of these 56, I will give you this gift card. And he's had the same gift card for 9 years. So knowing who they are really does make a difference, because they're not a collective group of all being the same. We just finished a book that's coming out on the Founding Fathers, a short biography on each one. And the Founding Fathers all had common goals, but there's a bunch of them who didn't even like each other, but they

0: worked together. One of the Georgia signers of the Declaration was actually shot and killed by an American Revolutionary general. That's how strong the conflicts could be. But they all held for freedom and for liberty and for the principles of the Declaration. They all had different personalities. You had attorneys, you had farmers, you had one guy who was just dirt poor. You had rich guys, you had slave owners, you had abolitionists, you had everything that came together. But they agreed on the principles of liberty and independence for the nation. And that birthed what became the liberty and independence movement for against slavery as well. It was birthed there with the Declaration. And so there's a lot of interesting individuals that are worth knowing and looking at, and not just looking at them, considering them just a group by themselves, because they're not. There are 56 separate individuals. They all made individual sacrifices for freedom and liberty. They all paid high prices. Seven never even lived to see what they wanted us to enjoy. Not all of them were killed in such a way, but nonetheless, they all paid high prices for us being able to enjoy what we enjoy today.
1: What is the appropriate way to think back on these men who sacrificed so much to establish our country?
0: We all hope that we're all not judged by subsequent generations by mistakes that we made in our life, or by things that we believed at one time in our life that we didn't believe later. We all hope that our descendants, our family descendants, our great-great-great-grandkids don't look at us and hold us up by something that they no longer believe then in the future that we believed here today, whatever that may be. And that's the way it is with these signers. Well, first off, start with the entire world at that time. You cannot find a nation that did not have slavery and actively participate in slavery at the time of the founding fathers. So they were doing what everybody else did. They were not unique. They were very much in with what the rest of the world was doing. What made them unique was of the 56 who signed the Declaration, 41 of them at one time held slaves, but they began the anti-slavery movement for the world, literally. What they did in that declaration, the number of founding fathers that then went on to free their own slaves and that led abolition societies, the number of founding fathers who, there are just so many that had been in slavery. It's interesting that Thomas Jefferson is not known by this generation, but he's called the first abolitionist. Jefferson, who owned some 200 slaves that he inherited, and same with George Washington, he had over 200 slaves, but they were inherited. And Virginia law at the time made it illegal to free your own slaves. And if your wife had slaves, they're called dowry slaves. And by the law, you can never free those slaves. Well, after the revolution, they said, you know, maybe we've been doing the wrong thing. We like freedom. We're sure slaves like freedom. Virginia, one of the pro-slavery states, actually passed a law that says, okay, you can free your slaves when you die. And that's how George Washington freed his slaves, but he couldn't free Martha's slaves because the law made it illegal for him to free his wife's slaves. When Jefferson died, they said, well, we've changed the law. You can't free slaves even on your own death. So here's Jefferson, who actually authors and is called the first emancipationist because of all the work he did to help end slavery elsewhere. As president of the United States, America starts expanding into new territories and states like Illinois. Jefferson's the one who sent a bunch of Baptist preachers in Illinois and said, you guys get there, start an anti-slavery movement, make sure Illinois does not have slavery. There's so many things he did to fight slavery, even though he was a slave owner, and people just don't think about that today. Or do anything. Ben Franklin led one of the nation's first abolition societies, and yet he was a slave owner. But he freed his slaves and said, this is not right. In Pennsylvania, he could free his slaves. And so he and Benjamin Rush, another founding father, signed a declaration who owned slaves, said, this is absolutely wrong. They freed their slaves and they started the nation's first abolition society. But today people say, oh, they were a slave owner. I know they did something nobody else in the world was doing. And that was starting to push back against slavery and starting to pass laws to end slavery. And so that's a remarkable untold story of the founding fathers. Now, some of them were absolutely pro-slavery, particularly some of the guys down in Georgia, even some of your guys in North Carolina, they were slavery and they didn't move away from that. But that doesn't change the fact that the founding fathers as a collective group is what started the anti-slavery movement in the world. And Thomas Jefferson signed the first law in the world, actually the second law. Denmark was the first in 1792, but Jefferson in 1807, when he signed that ban on the slave trade, I mean, we were the second in the world to do that in America, and we don't ever give ourselves credit for that. It turned out that Great Britain was third. Theirs went into effect before ours, but it didn't end the slave trade until a year after it went into effect. So ours really was in effect earlier. So all that to say, look, we're not perfect. Nobody is perfect. Every person has flaws, not only us, but the founding fathers. But these guys got out of a global sin, a global wickedness, faster than most of the rest of the world. And they were definitely the leaders in the world in starting that movement. And they need to be credited for that, even though they have plenty of flaws, just like we all do.
1: So let's talk about another misconception that many people have about the role of Christianity in the founding of our nation. How much of a role did Christianity play and those men's faith play in the founding documents?
0: You know, this is a great question, and I have seen so many textbooks where the founding fathers were atheists, agnostics, deists, they weren't Christian, etc. And I'll just go back to kind of what we started with. We talked about America's longevity. The world average is 17 to 19 years, and here we are at 250 years. And so professors at the University of Houston, they asked the question, hey, everybody's got access to the same set of ideas. I mean, all this stuff is written down. They've been creating governments for 5,800 years. So where did our founding fathers get their ideas that have made us such a long-lasting nation when everybody else is just flipping constitutions on a regular basis? And so they said, we think if we can go back and read the founding fathers' writings and see who they quoted, then we'll know who the influences were that helped them shape their ideas. So they started with identifying 15,000 writings of the founding fathers, largely governmental writings, writings where the founding fathers were creating state constitutions or state laws or whatever. What was it that was shaping the way they thought about government? And from that 15,000 initial writings, they got it down to the 1,000 most significant writings. And so they went through all of those 1,000 documents, and they found 3,154 direct quotes that had quotation marks around them. That's what they're looking for, is we want quotation marks around the quotes. And so in doing that, it took them 10 years, but they tracked every one of those quotation marks back to its original source. And they found that the number one most cited source by the founding fathers was the Bible. 34% of all the quotes in those governing documents were quoting the Bible. So your number one cited source, four times more often than any other source, is the Bible. Specifically, you have John Adams and you have James Madison and you have Ben Franklin talking about how that Jeremiah 17:9 is where they learned about separation of powers and checks and balances. So when you look at the research, you say, oh, the Bible was a source of their ideas and they quoted it more than any other source when creating our government. It doesn't sound like a bunch of atheists, agnostics, and deists. And the other capstone I would put on that is Alice Baldwin. And in 1928, she did a book called The Pulpit of the American Revolution. And in that book, she documented that every single grievance set forth in the Declaration had been preached from the American pulpit prior to 1763. So the grievances in the Declaration were nothing more than a listing of sermon topics that the founding fathers had been hearing for 15 years before the Declaration was written. And you look even at those sermons and you find that out of the 56 signers of the Declaration, 29 of them graduated from theological seminaries.
1: I would love for you to tell people who are loving this conversation where they need to go to learn more about these fascinating facts.
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1: Psst. Yeah, you. 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
2: NCN News, I'm Mike Riley. 49 new citizens from 25 different countries were sworn in as new American citizens by Governor Josh Stein on the 4th of July. Stein gave them a warm welcome.
3: On behalf of the state of North Carolina, I'm honored to celebrate with you and welcome all 49 of you from 25 different countries as full members of the American family.
2: The annual Independence Day block party in Asheville celebrated America's 250th birthday with plenty of fun. The Asheville Downtown Association hosted the event. Organizers expected over 15,000 people. Asheville resident Michael Haskett attended the event and told WLOS.
4: Bunch of ice cream, dog shows, restaurants. Just brings people together, I think, is the best part.
2: President Trump will be heading to Ankara, Turkey for the annual NATO summit today. Last year, he pushed NATO allies to spend more on defense. This year, his mission is to try to enforce those pledges. He's long aired grievances that the U.S. spends more on defense relative to European partners. A White House report calls the leadership of the Smithsonian Institute radical activists who cannot be trusted. Correspondent Donna Water has more.
5: A report released late on Independence Day by the White House Domestic Policy Council calls leadership at the Smithsonian Institution radical activists who cannot be trusted, especially at the National Museum of American History. And the report indicates that President Donald Trump may be getting ready to install his own team.
2: Officers patrolling Lake Norman near Charlotte say nothing can be changed when it comes to water levels across North Carolina and their effect on recreation till we get plenty of rain. We had some yesterday. CETO operator Nick Fabriotto says,
6: you want to stay away from any sign on the water, but new and inexperienced boaters, they might see that shoal and not think too much of it, and they think, okay, as long as I don't go right at it.
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9: The heat and humidity once again packing a bit of a punch out there heading into the afternoon as high temperatures reach into the mid to upper 90s in some spots. This prior to scattered showers and thunderstorms that once again will develop late afternoon into the evening. They'll move north of I-40 as we head into the evening and early overnight hours. Temperatures then only fall into the 70s. Highs in the 90s again Tuesday with a scattering of afternoon showers and storms. I'm meteorologist Chris Michaels in the NCN Weather Center.

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2: Denny Hamlin is the NASCAR points leader heading into this weekend's race at Chicagoland Speedway. Hamlin jumped a point ahead of Tyler Reddick last week on the road course at Sonoma. The Cardinals beat the Braves 11-5 on Thursday. 15 hits in the win for St. Louis. Jordan Walker homered and drove in four runs. Nathan Church hit a tying two-run homer in a seven-run seventh for the Cards. Atlanta led at 5-3 before the Cardinals rallied. Dominic Smith drove in three runs with a double in Atlanta's five-run first. The Braves remain on top of the NL East by 2.5 games over the Phillies. Atlanta opens a four-game series tonight at home against the Mets. It'll be ready. Grant Holmes getting the start. He's 4-4. The Mets scheduled to go with right-hander Christian Scott, who comes in with a 2-0 record. The Hornets released their summer league roster that includes first-round pick Hans Steinbeck, who went 14th overall, and fellow first-rounder Christian Anderson, who was the 18th overall pick. The first game next Thursday in Vegas against Orlando.
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6: Another hot and humid day on this Monday. High temperatures reaching into the mid to upper 90s prior to the development of some hit or miss showers and thunderstorms. These will gradually drift north of I-40 as we head into the evening and early overnight hours, at which point temperatures will only fall into the 70s. Another warm and humid start to our Tuesday morning. Tuesday afternoon brings more scattered showers and storms, highs low to mid 90s. I'm meteorologist Chris Michaels in the NCN Weather Center.
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2: I'm Savino with Your Money Now. Lockheed Martin is leading the race to buy a naval defense group. The defense heavyweight is expected to spend $3.5 billion for Ultramaritime. It specializes in anti-submarine technology. Lockheed is one of the world's largest defense firms, but conflicts from Ukraine to Iran have increased demand for munitions worldwide. The cartel of oil-producing countries and its allies have agreed to boost output as shipping traffic through the Strait of Hormuz gradually recovers. It's the fifth straight monthly increase for OPEC Plus as the group continues to unwind years of production cuts. Comcast British broadcaster Sky has agreed to buy ITV's television business for up to $2 billion. In the deal, it will combine two of the UK's best-known media brands. A long holiday weekend hasn't seemed to slow Wall Street's roll. Futures are higher as the market looks to build off last week's surge that sent the Dow to record highs. That's Your Money Now.
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9: The heat and humidity once again packing a bit of a punch out there heading into the afternoon. It's high temperatures reaching to the mid to upper 90s in some spots. This prior to scattered showers and thunderstorms that once again will develop late afternoon into the evening. They'll move north of I-40 as we head into the evening and early overnight hours. Temperatures then only fall into the 70s. Highs in the 90s again Tuesday with a scattering of afternoon showers and storms. I'm meteorologist Chris Michaels in the NCN Weather Center.
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2: AP News, I'm Marcela Sanchez. President Trump will be heading to Turkey for the annual NATO summit this evening. Last year, he pushed NATO allies to spend more on defense. This year, his mission is to try to enforce those pledges. Trump also plans to meet with Ukraine's President Volodymyr Zelensky during the summit to talk about Kyiv's war with Russia. Meanwhile, in Kyiv, Russia has launched waves of missiles and drones targeting the capital. At least 11 people have been killed, with people believed to be trapped under the rubble. In Iran, mourners dressed in black have flooded into the capital for a procession as part of the funeral for the late Supreme Leader Ayatollah Ali Khamenei. An airstrike killed the 86-year-old cleric at the start of the war launched by the U.S. and Israel. In other news, AP correspondent Donna Ward reports on this week's scheduled court appearance for the man accused of assassinating Charlie Kirk.
3: A five-day preliminary hearing is Robinson, the 23-year-old man accused of assassinating Charlie Kirk last September 10th, while Kirk was addressing a crowd of thousands at Utah Valley University. Kirk's widow and parents are expected to be in court in Utah, and the hearing will be live-streamed. The proceedings focus on whether there's enough evidence to try Robinson for aggravated murder, and whether the death penalty is warranted, which the prosecution is requesting. They say DNA consistent with Robinson's was found on the trigger of the rifle used to kill Kirk, as well as the fired cartridge casing, two unfired cartridges, and a towel used to wrap the weapon. Robinson has not entered a plea. I'm Donna Water.
2: The scorching East Coast heat wave is suspected of causing at least 19 deaths in New Jersey. The state health commissioner says many of the people were found in homes with no air conditioning. More stories at apnews.com. This is AP News.
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8: Another hot and humid day on this Monday. High temperatures reaching into the mid to upper 90s prior to the development of some hit or miss showers and thunderstorms. These will gradually drift north of I-40 as we head into the evening and early overnight hours, at which point temperatures will only fall into the 70s. Another warm and humid start to our Tuesday morning. Tuesday afternoon brings more scattered showers and storms, highs low to mid 90s. I'm meteorologist Chris Michaels in the NCN Weather Center.
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It's John Denver with Annie Song here at Life 103.1. Good morning. I'm Steve Kelly starting the day with you. Hope it was a fabulous celebration weekend with the 4th of July in America's 250th. Here's Glenn Campbell on Life 103.1.

0: That's Eddie Rabbit. I love a rainy night. Life 103.1. Maybe dealing with a little rain over the next few days. And, well, the heat is going to be sticking around as well. It was a hot celebration weekend over the 4th of July. Did you follow the happenings around the country? Some strange events. The Brooklyn Bridge briefly caught on fire. They were celebrating with shooting off fireworks on the bridge. And again, it caught on fire. So that was definitely interesting. Joey Chestnut won his 18th belt for the hot dog eating contest, the Nathan's hot dog contest. He put down 66 hot dogs to win the title and hold on to that. His overall record was 76, so he was 10 short of that. But wow, 66 hot dogs. I think it was 10 minutes to win that title. And of course, fireworks display all over the country, and weather was a factor for a lot of places, including the nation's capital, where they had to hold off on setting them off until later in the evening after bad storms rolled through. So whatever you did, hope it was a fantastic 4th of July weekend. More timeless favorites are coming up this morning. Life 103.1.
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3: The heat and humidity once again packing a bit of a punch out there heading into the afternoon as high temperatures reach into the mid to upper 90s in some spots. This prior to scattered showers and thunderstorms that once again will develop late afternoon into the evening. They'll move north of I-40 as we head into the evening and early overnight hours. Temperatures then only fall into the 70s. Highs in the 90s again Tuesday with a scattering of afternoon showers and storms. I'm meteorologist Chris Michaels in the NCN Weather Center.
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2: I'm Dom Savino with Your Money Now. One of South Korea's leading chip makers is launching a long-awaited U.S. listing. SK Hynix wants to raise about $28 billion in what's expected to be the second largest share sale ever. It'll trail only last month's debut of SpaceX. SK Hynix looks to capitalize on the global AI boom after outperforming rivals like Samsung and Micron. Oil prices have dipped slightly this morning after the cartel of oil-producing countries and its allies agreed to boost output. OPEC Plus is responding to the gradual recovery of shipping traffic through the Strait of Hormuz. You might have flown EasyJet at some point during a European getaway. Well, the low-cost airline out of the UK is going private after a $7 billion takeover from an American private equity firm, Castlelake. EasyJet will hope oil prices keep dipping after jet fuel costs spiked because of the U.S.-Iran war. On Wall Street, S&P 500 and NASDAQ futures are climbing. That's Your Money Now.
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11: Another hot and humid day on this Monday. High temperatures reaching into the mid to upper 90s prior to the development of some hit or miss showers and thunderstorms. These will gradually drift north of I-40 as we head into the evening and early overnight hours, at which point temperatures will only fall into the 70s. Another warm and humid start to our Tuesday morning. Tuesday afternoon brings more scattered showers and storms, highs low to mid 90s. I'm meteorologist Chris Michaels in the NCN Weather Center.
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0: Our music? Well, it's always timeless here at Life 103.1. That's Michael Bolton. And good morning, I'm Steve Kelly playing him. As we head toward 8, Jackson Browne's coming up. Peter, Paul, and Mary, Journey, and more. They're just ahead. Life 103.1. Good morning.
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2: Existing research suggests more than half of adults over 65 have a difficult time dealing with various parts of the healthcare system. But a new study at Northwestern University discovered 1 in 3 middle-aged adults have issues with health literacy, too. Authors of the article in the Journal of General Internal Medicine were surprised the problem is that pervasive. Details from doctor's visits, consistently reading prescription instructions correctly, and understanding medical forms were found to be lacking, information critical for managing chronic conditions of middle age. The study notes that billions are spent developing drugs, but far less is invested in helping patients use them correctly.
3: To Your Health. I'm Lyle Dean.
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7: The heat and humidity once again packing a bit of a punch out there heading into the afternoon. It's high temperatures reaching to the mid to upper 90s in some spots. This prior to scattered showers and thunderstorms that once again will develop late afternoon into the evening. They'll move north of I-40 as we head into the evening and early overnight hours. Temperatures then only fall into the 70s. Highs in the 90s again Tuesday with a scattering of afternoon showers and storms. I'm meteorologist Chris Michaels in the NCN Weather Center.
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2: MCN News, I'm Mike Fraley. Russia has launched a massive missile and drone attack on Ukraine, killing at least 18 people. The assault highlights gaps in Ukraine's air defenses, particularly the need for more Patriot interceptor missiles. The newly passed state budget includes a new 6% prediction markets tax and higher levies on sports betting providers like Kashi and Polymarket, which is now the latest move by the state to extract more revenue from its growing gambling industry. The provision sparked pushback from Democrats during a vote. State Senator Michael Garrett.
3: There is no revenue sharing, nothing for our universities, nothing promised, and nothing delivered.
2: Second District Congresswoman Deborah Ross attended a briefing last week with Secretary of State Marco Rubio and Special Envoy Steve Witkoff on the Iran war. Ross says they refuse to answer legitimate questions about our security, economy, and impacts on our allies.
4: They spoke maybe for 5 minutes about things that we've already read about in the newspaper, and then took member questions.
2: Crews were still at an active scene on Sunday afternoon following a house fire in Surf City that happened on Saturday evening. Officials say the Surf City Fire Department responded about 11 p.m. to a large fire on South Shore Drive. Ross Bennett owns the house next to the one that burned, and he tells WITN.
5: By the time I got up here, that the big yellow house that was on fire, there was fire in every window and every floor. The wind just picked it up and just made it an inferno.
2: With the extreme heat expected through the weekend and into this week, doctors are warning GLP-1 users about the dehydration problems amid the severe heat. Dr. Tiffany Lowe Clayton is a bariatric physician.
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9: Another hot and humid day on this Monday. High temperatures reaching into the mid to upper 90s prior to the development of some hit or miss showers and thunderstorms. These will gradually drift north of I-40 as we head into the evening and early overnight hours, at which point temperatures will only fall into the 70s. Another warm and humid start to our Tuesday morning. Tuesday afternoon brings more scattered showers and storms, highs low to mid 90s. I'm meteorologist Chris Michaels in the NCN Weather Center.
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That's the Little River Band reminiscing on Life 103.1. Steve Kelly, we will reminisce about events in the music world coming up in just a couple of minutes. Now it's Neil Diamond, Life 103.1.

0: There's the Moody Blues, the voice on Life 103.1. Steve Kelly, it's my voice with you this morning. It's July 6th. Time for the morning music news. Let's begin today in 1979 when the B-52s released their self-titled debut album. It featured the classic Rock Lobster in 1979. Van McCoy, known for his 75 disco hit The Hustle, he dies of a heart attack. He was only 39. That was in 1979. 1985, Phil Collins' Susudio hits number one this day again in 1985. Neil Young and Crazy Horse release Life, their last album under the Geffen record label. That was in 1987. 1994, the lighthearted movie Forrest Gump hits theaters, and it becomes one of the top-grossing films in the country. But the soundtrack is a real hit. It includes songs from Elvis, Three Dog Night, The Mamas and the Papas, Buffalo Springfield, The Birds, The Doors, and others. That was, again, 1994. Roy Rogers, the cowboy star, he died at the age of 86, this day back in 1998. 1999, folk singer Richie Havens publishes his autobiography on this day. And in 2020, we lost Charlie Daniels. He died after suffering a stroke. Once again, that was back in 2020. He was 83 years old. Oh, and this was a historic meeting. In 1957, Paul McCartney and John Lennon meet for the first time in Liverpool, England. Lennon was in a group called the Quarrymen, and they were performing, and they met McCartney and asked him to join the band back in 1957.
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4: The heat and humidity once again packing a bit of a punch out there heading into the afternoon as high temperatures reach into the mid to upper 90s in some spots. This prior to scattered showers and thunderstorms that once again will develop late afternoon into the evening. They'll move north of I-40 as we head into the evening and early overnight hours. Temperatures then only fall into the 70s. Highs in the 90s again Tuesday with a scattering of afternoon showers and storms. I'm meteorologist Chris Michaels in the NCN Weather Center.
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0: Those are the Commodores on the night shift here at Life 103.1. Steve Kelly on the morning shift with a look at our community calendar for you. I want to mention an upcoming American Red Cross blood drive. This will be at Emmanuel Episcopal Church in Southern Pines. And this will be on Wednesday, July 22nd, 9 to 2, all blood types in need. You can schedule your appointment before the 22nd. Just go to redcrossblood.org. That's what's happening. 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
4: Another hot and humid day on this Monday. High temperatures reaching into the mid to upper 90s prior to the development of some hit or miss showers and thunderstorms. These will gradually drift north of I-40 as we head into the evening and early overnight hours, at which point temperatures will only fall into the 70s. Another warm and humid start to our Tuesday morning. Tuesday afternoon brings more scattered showers and storms, highs low to mid 90s. I'm meteorologist Chris Michaels in the NCN Weather Center.
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Jim Benedict here, reminding you that you can catch me bringing you the best of timeless favorites every Sunday from noon to 4. 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

0: That's Kim Carnes this morning here at Life 103.1. I'm Steve Kelly with you in the morning, but I'm also with you in the afternoons. I get to play your timeless favorites twice every weekday. Hope you'll spend some time with me later on this afternoon. I'm in between 3 and 6 in the afternoon. 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
2: Hi, y'all. This is Selena McCoy with Harnett County Cooperative Extension. A colleague once told me that you could mark on your calendar that once the 4th of July hit, so too would the disease problems, and they were right. One call I've received lately is about a tomato plant that seems to be doing all right until one side begins to struggle. That struggling side is often wilted, yellow, and generally unhealthy looking. In some plants, you could draw a line down the leaf where some tissue is yellow and the other green. This is characteristic of a fungal disease called fusarium wilt. If you were to cut open the stem, you'd find that the center would look normal, but the outer edge or vascular tissue would be a dull brown red. Other symptoms include generic wilting during the daytime that the plant seems to recover from overnight. Like most tomato troubles, there's no cure. Pull the plants up immediately and destroy them by burying or burning them. Avoid putting tomatoes or other related plants, such as peppers, in the same spot for another 4 years. For more information about fusarium wilt, contact your local extension office.
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2: The heat and humidity once again packing a bit of a punch out there heading into the afternoon as high temperatures reach into the mid to upper 90s in some spots. This prior to scattered showers and thunderstorms that once again will develop late afternoon into the evening. They'll move north of I-40 as we head into the evening and early overnight hours. Temperatures then only fall into the 70s. Highs in the 90s again Tuesday with a scattering of afternoon showers and storms. I'm meteorologist Chris Michaels in the NCN Weather Center.
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Stevie Wonder with some sunshine, and boy, that sun has been hot the past few days. It's going to continue the excessive heat. Stay cool if you can. Steve Kelly with you this morning. Here's the Four Seasons, Life 103.1.

0: That was from the movie The Bodyguard, Whitney Houston. I Will Always Love You. The song written, of course, by Dolly Parton. She wrote it for her mentor, Porter Wagoner. And she had a hit version with it as well. Steve Kelly playing them for you this morning. More timeless favorites after the break. Olivia Newton-John, The Flamingos, and more coming up. Life 103.1.
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My name is Janet Roberts, and I live in Derby, North Carolina, and listen to 103.1 all the time. Absolutely love it. Everybody ought to turn their channel there.

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0: Lionel Richie, ballerina girl from Life 103.1. Happy to say Lionel is feeling better and back performing his concerts. He had a very scary medical situation a couple of weeks ago. I'm Steve Kelly. I'm getting out of here and making way for Robin O'Brien. She's coming up next. I'll see you back at 3, Life 103.1.
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2: NCN News, I'm Mike Raley. A Republican-backed compromise to ban intoxicating hemp products for people younger than 21 years passed the North Carolina Senate but stalled in the House. This comes after House Speaker Destin Hall declined to bring it up for a vote before lawmakers left Raleigh for their month-long break. Hall said this.
3: Our caucus desire is to make sure that we're keeping the bad products out.
2: Correspondent Charles D. Ledesma reports Russia has attacked Kyiv again following a strike that killed 31 people in the capital on Thursday.
4: Russia launched waves of missiles and drones targeting Kyiv early Monday. This killed at least 11 people, authorities say, hours after Ukraine's president had warned that a large-scale attack was imminent. At least another 60 people were wounded, according to local officials, as emergency workers combed through rubble looking for survivors at residential high-rise buildings.
2: Second District Congresswoman Deborah Ross attended a briefing last week with Secretary of State Marco Rubio and Special Envoy Steve Witkoff on the Iran war. Ross says they refused to answer legitimate questions about our security, economy, and impacts on our allies.
5: The thing that was most interesting was they didn't fully answer the questions, but then when they didn't like the questions, they claimed they had technical difficulties and cut the member off.
2: For the first time since Helene, Lake Lure celebrated the 4th of July with a full lake, drawing hundreds of visitors and giving local businesses a much-needed boost after more than a year of recovery. Lake Lure Adventure Company owner Mark Helms told WLOS in Asheville.
6: This weekend has been fantastic. Busy from sunup to sundown since Thursday.
2: Food banks in North Carolina will receive about 3 million eggs from three major producers following a settlement agreement with the Attorney General's office. 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

0: That's Phil Collins and Groovy Kind of Love on Life 103.1, your home for timeless favorites. I'm Robin O'Brien. Monday is here. I hope your Monday is off to a great start. I hope you're happy and healthy. I'm happy to be here playing your timeless favorites to 3 o'clock this afternoon, if I can spit it out. I am a professional. Do not try this at home. Right. Coming up today, getting kids to eat some vegetables. Apples at the Outer Banks, and ebooks have recently celebrated a birthday. I'll tell you about it, that and more this afternoon on Life 103.1. The Carpenters on the way later this hour. Helen Reddy.
1: 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The concert is free and open to the public, but tickets are required. 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The Chatham County Historical Association is hosting North Carolina History Between the Lines Book Club on Saturday, July 18th, starting at 9:30 at the Chatham Historic Courthouse in Pittsboro. 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

0: That's Celine Dion, My Heart Will Go on Life 103.1. And the Drifters before that, Up on the Roof. 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
3: 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They spent around $44 billion on operations and workforce expenses, and that spending does ripple outward into local economies. Hospitals are often among the largest employers in a region, especially rural communities. In fact, they're among the top 10 employers in 95 of North Carolina's 100 counties.
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0: That is Bob Seger and the Silver Bullet Band, Like a Rock, on Life 103.1. Peter and Gordon before that, Lady Godiva. On the way, Gordon Lightfoot.
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0: That's All Right and Christopher Cross on Life in 03.1. I'm Robin O'Brien, Michael Hart. While an undergraduate at the University of Illinois Urbana-Champaign, created the first e-book on July 4th, 1971, when he typed the Declaration of Independence into a Xerox Sigma Phi computer. He was inspired by a free printed copy of the Declaration of Independence he had received. After discovering that the file was too large to send it to everyone on the network, he decided to upload it for users to download at their convenience, resulting in the creation of the first e-book. This was not only the birth of the e-book, but also the genesis of Project Gutenberg, one of the largest collections of free e-books in the world. Linda Ronstadt on the way. Later this hour, Elton John.
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0: The Sweetest Thing I've Ever Known on Life 103.1. 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
6: 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We're delving into a new NCHA report titled More Than Medicine, The Economic Impact of North Carolina Hospitals. 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
7: Hospitals generated about $52 billion in economic impact last year, roughly 6% of the entire state's gross domestic product. They spent around $44 billion on operations and workforce expenses. And that spending does ripple outward into local economies. Hospitals are often among the largest employers in a region, especially rural communities. In fact, they're among the top 10 employers in 95 of North Carolina's 100 counties.
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0: There's Richard Marx and Now and Forever on Life 103.1. Heard from the Buckinghams before that, Susan. On the way, Carole King.
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2: Hi, y'all. This is Selena McCoy with Harnett County Cooperative Extension. A colleague once told me that you could mark on your calendar that once the 4th of July hit, so too would the disease problems, and they were right. One call I've received lately is about a tomato plant that seems to be doing all right until one side begins to struggle. That struggling side is often wilted, yellow, and generally unhealthy looking. In some plants, you could draw a line down the leaf where some tissue is yellow and the other green. This is characteristic of a fungal disease called fusarium wilt. If you were to cut open the stem, you'd find that the center would look normal, but the outer edge or vascular tissue would be a dull brown red. Other symptoms include generic wilting during the daytime that the plant seems to recover from overnight. Like most tomato troubles, there's no cure. Pull the plants up immediately and destroy them by burying or burning them. Avoid putting tomatoes or other related plants, such as peppers, in the same spot for another 4 years. For more information about fusarium wilt, contact your local extension office.
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2: NCI News, I'm Mike Riley. A Republican-backed compromise to ban intoxicating hemp products for people younger than 21 years passed the North Carolina Senate but stalled in the House. This comes after House Speaker Dustin Hall declined to bring it up for a vote before lawmakers left Raleigh for their month-long break. Senate President Pro Tem Phil Berger chimed in.
3: Doing nothing was not an option.
2: President Donald Trump got what he wanted from NATO at last year's summit, an alliance whose members had largely acceded to his demands to step up their defense spending. The president is heading to a summit today in Turkey for NATO. This week he meets with leaders. His mission is to enforce that pledge. Second District North Carolina Congresswoman Deborah Ross attended a briefing last week with Secretary of State Marco Rubio and Special Envoy Steve Witkoff on the Iran war. Ross says that they refuse to answer legitimate questions about our security, economy, and impacts on our allies.
4: I learned only from the briefing that they're unwilling to be accountable to Congress, to the American people, and for that matter, to our allies around the world.
2: Longtime Rockingham County Sheriff Sam Page announced his retirement over the weekend. Page told those gathered,
5: "Stepping aside, I'll have more opportunity now to focus on my campaign and continue doing the good work that I've been able to do and because of the help I've had with the citizens across our district."
2: Sunday marked one of the busiest travel days of the year as people began returning home from the 4th of July festivity. For the first time since Helene, Lake Lure celebrated a 4th of July with a full lake, drawing hundreds of visitors and giving local businesses a much-needed boost after more than a year of recovery. The mayor of Lake Lure said,
6: "Most people have seen the disaster pictures, and they were horrendous, as we know. And so I don't think they were really ready for how beautiful it is."
2: You're listening to NCI News.
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8: It's another day with dangerous heat and the potential for storms. It is hot out there again today. Highs are in the upper 90s, the heat index around 105. And late day storms are likely again, and some of those could produce some damaging winds. Scattered showers and storms remain possible early tonight. Temperatures stay in the mid-70s. And scattered showers and storms are with us again Tuesday, with high temperatures in the mid-90s. I'm meteorologist Amy Wellmuth in the NCN Weather Center.
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0: That's Amy Grant. That's What Love Is For on Life 103.1. I'm Robin O'Brien. Kids and vegetables have never been a particularly happy pairing. A study found if parents want their children to eat more veggies, they need to double down at dinner time. Researchers from Penn State found that literally putting more vegetables on a child's plate resulted in them eating more vegetables. Study authors found that doubling the amount of corn or broccoli served with a meal led to children eating 68% more vegetables overall. Captain Antoniel on the way later this hour, Herman's Hermits.
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6: Keep the umbrellas handy as the unsettled weather pattern will continue for the next couple of days. It's also hot again today. Highs are in the upper 90s with the heat index around 105. And late day storms are possible and some of those could produce some damaging winds. Showers and storms are possible early tonight. Temperatures stay in the mid 70s. And another round of scattered showers and storms arrives Tuesday with high temperatures in the mid 90s. I'm meteorologist Amy Wellmuth in the NCN Weather Center.
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0: 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I got 103.1 punched in all my buttons on my radios. 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

0: I've Got a Rock and Roll Heart. That's Eric Clapton on Life 103.1. 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

0: That's Bonnie Raitt and Something to Talk About on Life 103.1. 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
6: It's another day with dangerous heat and the potential for storms. It is hot out there again today. Highs are in the upper 90s, the heat index around 105. And late day storms are likely again, and some of those could produce some damaging winds. Scattered showers and storms remain possible early tonight. Temperatures stay in the mid-70s. And scattered showers and storms are with us again Tuesday, with high temperatures in the mid-90s. I'm meteorologist Amy Wellmuth in the NCN Weather Center.
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0: That's Steve Winwood and Valerie on Life 103.1. I'm Robin O'Brien. Crowds gathered in the sweltering heat last Saturday to celebrate the United States' 250th birthday by watching famed competition eater Joey Jaws Chestnut defend his World Hot Dog Eating Championship in Coney Island, where he downed 66 hot dogs in just 10 minutes. Miki Sudo defended her title as well in the women's division. Saturday marked the 18th time Chestnut, who is 42, won the so-called mustard belt in just 21 appearances at the internationally televised Nathan's Famous 4th of July Hot Dog Eating Contest. He beat out 13 competitors who came from around the world, trekking in from the Czech Republic, Australia, and South Korea. Defending champion in the women's division, the 40-year-old Sudo of Tampa, Florida, won the bright pink mustard belt for the 12th time, downing 38.75 hot dogs. A large crowd braved the heat to watch the event, wearing foam hot dogs on their heads and standing outside the original Nathan's Famous restaurant that's been in Coney Island, Brooklyn since 1972. Chicago on the way. Later this hour, the Lovin' Spoonful.
1: 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Emmanuel Episcopal Church in Southern Pines is hosting a blood drive on Wednesday, July 22nd from 9 to 2. 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
5: It's another day with dangerous heat and the potential for storms. It is hot out there again today. Highs are in the upper 90s, the heat index around 105, and late day storms are likely again, and some of those could produce some damaging winds. Scattered showers and storms remain possible early tonight. Temperatures stay in the mid-70s. And scattered showers and storms are with us again Tuesday with high temperatures in the mid-90s. I'm meteorologist Amy Wellmuth in the NCN Weather Center.
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0: That's Air Supply. Here I am on Life 103.1. And to do Ron Ron from the Crystals before that. 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

0: That's Coward of the County and Kenny Rogers on Life 103.1. Before that, the Monkees, Pleasant Valley Sunday. 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
8: Keep the umbrellas handy as the unsettled weather pattern will continue for the next couple of days. It's also hot again today. Highs are in the upper 90s with the heat index around 105. And late day storms are possible and some of those could produce some damaging winds. Showers and storms are possible early tonight. Temperatures stay in the mid 70s. And another round of scattered showers and storms arrives Tuesday with high temperatures in the mid 90s. I'm meteorologist Amy Wellmuth in the NCN Weather Center.
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2: I'm Dan Lody with Your Money Now. We just got done celebrating the 4th of July, but already retailers are thinking about fall. Reuters reports families are diving into the back-to-school deals earlier than ever in search of discounts on things like clothes, backpacks, and electronics. Amazon, Walmart, and Target have all responded by starting promotions earlier than usual. A cable TV conglomerate is moving forward into the golf world. Versant says it has bought golf simulator company Full Swing and its tee time booking arm Golf Now. Versant already owns the Golf Channel along with MS Now, the USA Network, and others, but it's trying to diversify its portfolio so it's not as prone to downturns in the cable TV business. The markets are higher across the board as we return from the July 4th holiday. Dow Industrial Average just slightly into the green. The NASDAQ is up right around 250 points. West Texas crude down 1% at $68 a barrel. That's Your Money Now.
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Gloria Estefan and Miami Sound Machine, 123 on Life 103.1. I'm Robin O'Brien. An organization dedicated to protecting wild horses in North Carolina said several apples recently found on a beach had apparently fallen from a cargo ship. The Corolla Wild Horse Fund said officials received a call last week reporting the local beach in Corolla was littered with loose apples. The first thought was that someone dumped the apples on purpose, but it soon became apparent that the apples were washing up on the beach from the ocean. The incident recalled another event from a few years ago when Doritos washed up on the beach. Employees and volunteers collected several bags of apples. A pair of men who regularly clear garbage from the beach

0: Each later found many more apples as well as some oranges. Anything that's not part of the horse's natural diet can cause the horse to choke and or colic, which can be fatal. Do not feed the wild horses at the Outer Banks. The Reverend Al Green on the way later this hour. Smokey Robinson in the Miracles.
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3: 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They spent around $44 billion on operations and workforce expenses. And that spending does ripple outward into local economies. Hospitals are often among the largest employers in a region, especially rural communities. In fact, they're among the top 10 employers in 95 of North Carolina's 100 counties.
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5: It's another day with dangerous heat and the potential for storms. It is hot out there again today. Highs are in the upper 90s, the heat index around 105. And late day storms are likely again, and some of those could produce some damaging winds. Scattered showers and storms remain possible early tonight. Temperatures stay in the mid-70s. And scattered showers and storms are with us again Tuesday, with high temperatures in the mid-90s. I'm meteorologist Amy Wilmoth in the NCN Weather Center.
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This is Robbie McKenzie. I'm the short, good-looking McKenzie brother. And I listen to Live 103.1 every day. It's my favorite station. Makes me happy, makes me feel good. And I'm an international rock star.

0: That's Toto and Africa on Life 103.1. Before that, Bobby V, Rubber Ball.
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0: There's Cool in the Gang, That's Too Hot on Life 103.1. Before that, the Guess Who, Undone. I'm Robin O'Brien. That'll wrap it up for me on this Monday afternoon. I thank you for taking me along, making me a part of your day today. We appreciate you listening. Stick around for Steve Kelly back in at 3. He has more of your timeless favorites. John Denver standing by. Have a marvelous Monday, and I'll see you back here tomorrow morning at 10.
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2: AP News, I'm Ed Donahue. At the White House, President Trump says he called FIFA President Gianni Infantino, asking for a review of the red card that would have kept the U.S.'s Flo Balogun out of the World Cup knockout match tonight against Belgium.
3: That wasn't a foul. That wasn't even an infraction. That was two guys running full speed that happened to crash into each other. You can't take your foot and properly place it on somebody else's foot when you're going, no, these were two great athletes that got tangled up.
2: The president says he did not force FIFA to overturn Balogun's red card. He will play tonight. Belgian soccer wants to know why. In Utah, prosecutors in Tyler Robinson's murder case are seeking to convince a judge they have enough evidence to try the man accused of killing conservative activist Charlie Kirk and seek the death penalty. Judge Tony Graff called on people in court to keep their emotions in check.
4: A spectator shall not wear a display. Any pins, photographs expressing support for or against any person related to this case or the status of this case as a capital offense.
2: This is also the first time Kirk's parents and widow are in the same courtroom as the defendant. Staff for Kentucky Republican Mitch McConnell say the senator is continuing his recovery in a hospital while the Senate is out of session. No details were released about his condition during his weeks-long hospitalization or whether he will be at the Capitol when the Senate returns next week. Russia launched a massive missile and drone attack on Ukraine, killing at least 22 people. Heavy rain and flooding are breaking a heat wave that gripped New York City and much of the Northeast last week. Flash flood warnings are in effect for parts of New York, Philadelphia, and New Jersey as storms move through the area. More information at apnews.com. This is AP News.
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9: Keep the umbrellas handy as the unsettled weather pattern will continue for the next couple of days. It's also hot again today. Highs are in the upper 90s with the heat index around 105. And late day storms are possible and some of those could produce some damaging winds. Showers and storms are possible early tonight. Temperatures stay in the mid 70s. And another round of scattered showers and storms arrives Tuesday with high temperatures in the mid 90s. I'm meteorologist Amy Wellmuth in the NCN Weather Center.
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There's England Dan and John Ford Coley, Life 103.1. Good afternoon. Steve Kelly in with you. Coming up, we'll see what's trending and buzzing, our social media trending segment. Now it's Chad and Jeremy with a summer song on Life 103.1.

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Billy Joel, Leave a Tender Moment Alone, Life 103.1. And good afternoon. It is July 6th. Steve Kelly looking at what's trending and buzzing on social media. Let's catch up. A plane in Chicago. Have you heard about this? A Delta flight arriving at Midway International.

0: on the 4th of July was hit by fireworks. Wow. Air Force One, while we're talking planes, Donald Trump posted a falsified image of former President Barack Obama and his wife Michelle waving before boarding Air Force One that had been spray painted with graffiti. People are talking about that. Isn't that kind of a middle school type prank? Crazy. Taylor Swift, she, of course, got married to Travis Kelce in New York on Friday, and fans are still talking about that. Kerr Creasa, the former Kentucky basketball player, has been arrested by the FBI in connection with a fraud scheme. And Erling Haaland, and I hope I'm saying that name correctly, Norway moving on to the first ever quarterfinals in World Cup soccer as Haaland scored twice in the 2-1 win over Brazil. That's what's trending. You're caught up this afternoon. 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
2: It's another day with dangerous heat and the potential for storms. It is hot out there again today. Highs are in the upper 90s, the heat index around 105. And late day storms are likely again, and some of those could produce some damaging winds. Scattered showers and storms remain possible early tonight. Temperatures stay in the mid 70s. And scattered showers and storms are with us again Tuesday with high temperatures in the mid 90s. I'm meteorologist Amy Wellmuth in the NCN Weather Center.
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0: That's James Taylor this afternoon, Life 103.1 WLHC. 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Join the Sandhills Community College Jazz Band for Swingin' Come Rain or Shine. 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

0: That is Vanessa Williams, Colors of the Wind on Life 103.1. And as we head toward 4, we're going to hear from Natalie Cole, Elton John coming up, Michael McDonald, and more. They're ahead on Life 103.1.
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2: Hi, y'all. This is Selena McCoy with Harnett County Cooperative Extension. A colleague once told me that you could mark on your calendar that once the 4th of July hit, so too would the disease problems. And they were right. One call I've received lately is about a tomato plant that seems to be doing all right until one side begins to struggle. That struggling side is often wilted, yellow, and generally unhealthy looking. In some plants, you could draw a line down the leaf where some tissue is yellow and the other green. This is characteristic of a fungal disease called fusarium wilt. If you were to cut open the stem, you'd find that the center would look normal, but the outer edge or vascular tissue would be a dull brown red. Other symptoms include generic wilting during the daytime that the plant seems to recover from overnight. Like most tomato troubles, there's no cure. Pull the plants up immediately and destroy them by burying or burning them. Avoid putting tomatoes or other related plants, such as peppers, in the same spot for another 4 years. For more information about fusarium wilt, contact your local extension office.
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2: AP News, I'm Ed Donahue. At the White House, President Trump says he called FIFA President Gianni Infantino, asking for a review of the red card that would have kept the U.S.'s Flo Balogun out of the World Cup knockout match tonight against Belgium.
3: That wasn't a foul. That wasn't even an infraction. That was two guys running full speed that happened to crash into each other. You can't take your foot and properly place it on somebody else's foot when you're going. No, these were two great athletes that got tangled up.
2: The president says he did not force FIFA to overturn Balogun's red card. He will play tonight. Belgian soccer wants to know why. In Utah, prosecutors in Tyler Robinson's murder case are seeking to convince a judge they have enough evidence to try the man accused of killing conservative activist Charlie Kirk and seek the death penalty. Judge Tony Graff called on people in court to keep their emotions in check.
4: A spectator shall not wear a displays, pins, photographs expressing support for or against any person related to this case or the status of this case as a capital offense.
2: This is also the first time Kirk's parents and widow are in the same courtroom as the defendant. Staff for Kentucky Republican Mitch McConnell say the senator is continuing his recovery in a hospital while the Senate is out of session. No details were released about his condition during his weeks-long hospitalization or whether he will be at the Capitol when the Senate returns next week. Russia launched a massive missile and drone attack on Ukraine, killing at least 22 people. Heavy rain and flooding are breaking a heat wave that gripped New York City and much of the Northeast last week. Flash flood warnings are in effect for parts of New York, Philadelphia, and New Jersey as storms move through the area. More information at apnews.com. This is AP News.
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9: A strong southerly flow means we have the chance for showers and storms early on tonight. Then it turns partly cloudy and it stays warm with temperatures in the mid-70s tonight. Scattered showers and thunderstorms are possible again on Tuesday, and some of those storms could produce some strong damaging winds and some brief heavy downpours. It's going to be another hot day on Tuesday with highs in the mid-90s and the heat index around 105. I'm meteorologist Amy Wilmoth in the NCN Weather Center.
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That is hands down my favorite song from the Carpenters, Close to You. And Steve Kelly with you this afternoon. Here comes Sonny and Cher, The Beat Goes On, Life 103.1. The beat.

0: That's Al Jarreau. We're in this Love Together, Life 103.1. And good afternoon. I'm Steve Kelly. It is July 6th. Let's see what's happened in history on this day and go back 141 years, 1885. Dr. Louis Pasteur tested an anti-rabies vaccine on this day. Jumping ahead to 1933, the first baseball All-Star game was played. Babe Ruth hit the game-winning home run as the American League won 4-2, 1933. Althea Gibson became the first black tennis player to win the Wimbledon singles title this day back in 1957. Paul McCartney met John Lennon this day back in 1957. The rest is history, as they went on to form the Beatles, of course. Jazz legend Louis Armstrong died of a heart attack at the age of 69 this day back in 1971. Forrest Gump, starring Tom Hanks, was released in theaters in 1994. And Pete Sampras won his fourth Wimbledon title this day in 1997. We've got more timeless favorites coming up. 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
8: Scattered showers and some thunderstorms remain possible early on tonight. Then it turns partly cloudy and stays warm. Temperatures will fall into the middle 70s. Another round of scattered showers and thunderstorms is possible on Tuesday, and some of those storms could produce some damaging winds. It's another hot day on Tuesday as well. High temperatures climb into the mid-90s with a heat index around 105. I'm meteorologist Amy Wilmuth in the NCN Weather Center.
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0: It's the Pointer Sisters, Life 103.1 WLHC. And what's going on from our community calendar? I want to mention an upcoming American Red Cross blood drive. This is coming up at Emmanuel Episcopal Church in Southern Pines, Wednesday, July 22nd. 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
2: I'm Dan Loney with Your Money Now. Back from the holiday weekend and another record close with the Dow Industrials climbing over 53,000 for the first time. The Dow picked up 156 points, ending the day at 53,056. NASDAQ added 288 points and the S&P 500 gained 59. West Texas crude was down 13 cents today at $68.55 a barrel. Chipmaker Micron has signed a deal with Ford Motor Company to supply the memory and storage platforms for the automaker. Shares of Micron were up 1.5% on the news. It's the second such deal in a week, with the member of the Big Three in Detroit having signed a similar arrangement with General Motors last week. Microsoft is laying off 4,800 employees as it carries out a voluntary retirement program. The Xbox unit is going to cut 3,200 of those, including 1,600 today. And as part of this, four of its studios will go independent. Microsoft shares down 1%. That's Your Money Now.
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0: I still rank that one as one of the most unique pairings in music history. 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
2: Existing research suggests more than half of adults over 65 have a difficult time dealing with various parts of the healthcare system. But a new study at Northwestern University discovered one in three middle-aged adults have issues with health literacy, too. Authors of the article in the Journal of General Internal Medicine were surprised the problem is that pervasive. Details from doctor's visits, consistently reading prescription instructions correctly, and understanding medical forms were found to be lacking, information critical for managing chronic conditions of middle age. The study notes that billions are spent developing drugs, but far less is invested in helping patients use them correctly.
3: To Your Health. I'm Lyle Dean.
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11: A strong southerly flow means we have the chance for showers and storms early on tonight. Then it turns partly cloudy and it stays warm with temperatures in the mid-70s tonight. Scattered showers and thunderstorms are possible again on Tuesday, and some of those storms could produce some strong damaging winds and some brief heavy downpours. It's going to be another hot day on Tuesday with highs in the mid-90s and the heat index around 105. I'm meteorologist Amy Wilmoth in the NCN Weather Center.
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2: NCN News, I'm Melissa Vail. AP correspondent Sungmin Kim reports President Trump says he's traveling to the NATO summit in Ankara at the request of the host, the President of Turkey.
3: One thing that we do expect to see is a bilateral meeting between President Trump and President Erdogan. And a lot of that meeting is going to be centered on the issue of fighter jets. This is an issue that has been long running. What it boils down to is that Turkey wants to buy these F-35 fighter jets that the U.S. possesses. But Turkey has a separate Russian missile defense system that the U.S. is worried about. Basically, that the information about the F-35 jets' capabilities could make its way back to Russia because Turkey has this Russian missile system. And this has been a very contentious factor in the U.S. and Turkey relationship, even though President Trump and President Erdogan are very personally friendly themselves. So we'll see if there's any resolution to that issue. President Trump hinted that he could be coming with a gift for President Erdogan in Ankara at the summit. And this was in response to a question where he was asking, what will you do about those F-35 jets?
2: With a mixture of support and opposition, Wake County commissioners heard comments Monday on the proposed combination of Charlotte-based Atrium Health and Wake Med, which supporters say will provide a key infusion of money into the Wake County-based provider, and opponents say will raise costs. Frank White told the council he thought the deal should be stopped.
4: By now, the public has had the opportunity to review it. We've had the opportunity to attend meetings. Some have studied the deal, and many of us believe that at the end of the day, this is a rotten deal for us and our community.
2: Northbound Interstate 95 in Johnston County was closed near exit 107 in the Kenley area after a truck caught fire on Monday afternoon. Around 3:30 p.m., the stretch reopened. 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
9: Scattered showers and some thunderstorms remain possible early on tonight. Then it turns partly cloudy and stays warm. Temperatures will fall into the middle 70s. Another round of scattered showers and thunderstorms is possible on Tuesday, and some of those storms could produce some damaging winds. It's another hot day on Tuesday as well. High temperatures climb into the mid-90s with a heat index around 105. I'm meteorologist Amy Wilmuth in the NCN Weather Center.
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That's Jim Croce this afternoon from Life 103.1 and Steve Kelly playing the music for you. Our music always timeless. 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

0: That's Ann Murray here at Life 103.1. I'm Steve Kelly with you. Are you caught up in the World Cup soccer? I am not a huge fan, but when the USA is playing, I definitely get pretty interested. And they are going to be playing this evening. It's a win or go home at this point, and they're going to take on Belgium coming up later on this evening. So good luck to the USA. I hope the team moves on. USA-Belgium, that should be a heck of a good matchup. I hope we can talk about a win tomorrow morning when I wake up with you here on Life 103.1.
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4: A strong southerly flow means we have the chance for showers and storms early on tonight. Then it turns partly cloudy and it stays warm with temperatures in the mid-70s tonight. Scattered showers and thunderstorms are possible again on Tuesday, and some of those storms could produce some strong damaging winds and some brief heavy downpours. It's going to be another hot day on Tuesday with highs in the mid-90s and the heat index around 105. I'm meteorologist Amy Wilmoth in the NCN Weather Center.
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0: Gina Easton on the morning train, Life 103.1 WLHC in the afternoon. How about Jerry and the Pacemakers, The Zombies, Marvin Gaye, all coming up in minutes, Life 103.1.
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2: 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Chris Goddard with a final round 62 for a one-shot victory over Max Homa to win the John Deere Classic at TPC Deer Run. It's Goddard's third win this year. He's the defending champion of this week's Genesis Scottish Open, which is the final tune-up prior to the Open Championship in 2 weeks at Royal Birkdale. Michael Hollick eagles the 72nd hole of the BMW International to win his first DP World Tour event, picking up the victory in Munich, Germany. Patrick Harrington defends his title at the U.S. Senior Open, a four-shot victory over Stuart Sink at the Scioto Country Club in Columbus. 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

I'm Tammy McCaslin. I'm originally from Abilene, Texas, and I recently moved down here and started listening to 103.1. As I was searching on the radio, I found some music that I thought was really good listening, and I've been an avid listener ever since.

0: John Fogerty's Rock and Roll Girls, Life 103.1. And Steve Kelly, I'm going to make way for Angie Michael. She's a rock and roll girl. She's coming up next at the top of the hour for you. See you back in the morning at 7, Life 103.1.
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2: Hey y'all, this is Selena McCoy with Harnett County Cooperative Extension. A colleague once told me that you could mark on your calendar that once the 4th of July hit, so too would the disease problems, and they were right. One call I've received lately is about a tomato plant that seems to be doing all right until one side begins to struggle. That struggling side is often wilted, yellow, and generally unhealthy looking. In some plants, you could draw a line down the leaf where some tissue is yellow and the other green. This is characteristic of a fungal disease called fusarium wilt. If you were to cut open the stem, you'd find that the center would look normal, but the outer edge or vascular tissue would be a dull brown red. Other symptoms include generic wilting during the daytime that the plant seems to recover from overnight. Like most tomato troubles, there's no cure. Pull the plants up immediately and destroy them by burying or burning them. Avoid putting tomatoes or other related plants, such as peppers, in the same spot for another 4 years. For more information about fusarium wilt, contact your local extension office.
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6: Scattered showers and some thunderstorms remain possible early on tonight. Then it turns partly cloudy and stays warm. Temperatures will fall into the middle 70s. Another round of scattered showers and thunderstorms is possible on Tuesday, and some of those storms could produce some damaging winds. It's another hot day on Tuesday as well. High temperatures climb into the mid-90s with a heat index around 105. I'm meteorologist Amy Wilmuth in the NCN Weather Center.
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6: It was on July 8, 1776, that the Declaration of Independence was read for the first time in public. That happened in Philadelphia. And this week, 250 years later, we stop to celebrate and relive that historic moment. 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by its people. 2.5 centuries after their first public airing, this special reading of those words features voices from our Life 103.1 team, along with members of American Heritage Girls Troop 1715 and 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
7: Scattered showers and some thunderstorms remain possible early on tonight. Then it turns partly cloudy and stays warm. Temperatures will fall into the middle 70s. Another round of scattered showers and thunderstorms is possible on Tuesday, and some of those storms could produce some damaging winds. It's another hot day on Tuesday as well. High temperatures climb into the mid-90s with a heat index around 105. I'm meteorologist Amy Wilmuth in the NCN Weather Center.
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0: Hi, this is Ellen Smith of Seven Lakes. Just want to let you know that your music is played throughout our home and in our two cars, and we enjoy it very much. Keep up the nice music.
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0: 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I hope you can have your child experience that. And for now, you keep it right here for the sounds of the Beatles.
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0: Smokey Robinson joining us tonight as we are still in rest and recovery mode after making our way through the holiday weekend. We survived that, and now we are getting ready to keep it timeless with bands like the Stones, who are dropping a new release on us on Friday. I think it's called Foreign Tongues, and it is promising to deliver the sounds that we love, their signature sounds that fans gravitate to. And I think you need to keep it here so you can get a little taste of that in just a few moments as they join us with Wild Horses.
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2: NCN News, I'm Melissa Vale. AP correspondent Hannah Schoenbaum reports from the Charlie Kirk court proceedings in Utah on the status of the case.
3: I'm here outside the 4th District Courthouse in Provo, Utah, where the man accused of killing Charlie Kirk is present for the first day of his week-long preliminary hearing in the murder case. Also present in court are Kirk's parents, Robert and Catherine, and his widow, Erica Kirk. The president's son, Donald Trump Jr., is also here today. We've heard prosecutors bring forth their first witness, a former Utah Valley University police officer who was on duty during the speaking event where Kirk was shot. He is part of a presentation by prosecutors who are trying to convince a judge this week that they have enough evidence against defendant Tyler Robinson to proceed to a trial. Robinson has been sitting with his attorneys, mostly looking forward, taking notes, and the Kirk family has been passing around tissues and at times getting up, leaving the courtroom and trying to collect themselves when they got too emotional and needed a moment.
2: Russia has launched a massive missile and drone attack on Ukraine, killing at least 22 people. The assault highlights gaps in Ukraine's air defenses, particularly the need for more U.S.-made Patriot interceptor missiles. Charlotte's new mayor is officially on the job. Rob Harrington begins his first full week as mayor after being sworn in on Wednesday, taking over leadership of North Carolina's largest city following the resignation of former mayor Vi Lyles. Harrington said this at his swearing ceremony that wants to make life even better in the Queen City.
4: For the 150-plus people who move here every day, and for the folks who have lived and worked in Charlotte for generations.
2: Governor Josh Stein plans to take action Tuesday on state lawmakers' newly approved $34 billion state budget plan, he told reporters Monday. Stein didn't say what that action would be. Lawmakers in the GOP-controlled General Assembly approved the plan Thursday. 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
2: 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The Chatham County Historical Association is hosting North Carolina History Between the Lines Book Club on Saturday, July 18th, starting at 9:30 at the Chatham Historic Courthouse in Pittsboro. 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

This is Lee McGraw, former mayor of Carthage, North Carolina. And I may or may not ever turn this station. It's really good. Thanks for being there.

0: REO Speedwagon joining us. Well, today is a day to embrace our love of fried chicken. 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
4: It was on July 8, 1776, that the Declaration of Independence was read for the first time in public. That happened in Philadelphia. And this week, 250 years later, we stop to celebrate and relive that historic moment. 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
1: This is Helen. I'm from Pine.

0: Christopher Cross coming to our rescue, because who doesn't need to chillax after enjoying the 4th of July holiday weekend? And it was a bit of a costly weekend. Americans set off millions of dollars, maybe billions worth of fireworks to honor our 250th anniversary. Drone shows are slowly becoming more popular, but it does take a lot of them to create a fireworks display. In fact, the largest drone show record stands at 33,615 drones. I hope that you were able to have a very spectacular holiday weekend. And for now, you just stay put and continue to chillax. Yeah, we're going to help you out with that, along with James Taylor and the Eagles.
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2: AP News, I'm Ben Thomas. Iran's been mourning the death of its supreme leader, Charles Taleghi, on today's events.
3: Mourners dressed in black flooded into Iran's capital on Monday for a procession as part of the funeral of the late supreme leader Ayatollah Ali Khamenei, with throngs of people calling for the death of President Donald Trump. Khamenei's flag-draped coffin and those of members of his family were on a truck decorated to resemble the ornamental grating that surrounds the shrine of an imam. The truck crept through the crowds, who reached out to touch the grating, some threw scarves and other items for attendants to brush against the coffin, a common practice in Iran seen as a blessing. Attendants sprayed misted water across the crowds to cool them in the high summertime temperatures. The massive turnout, encouraged by Iran's theocracy as a sign of strength, comes as it negotiates with the US over a permanent end to the war that killed the 86-year-old cleric. I'm Charles Ledesma.
2: It launched another massive missile and drone attack on Ukraine, killing at least 22 people in and around Kyiv. And Lisa Dwyer reports.
4: Upstate New York resident David Strever is suing U.S. Immigration and Customs Enforcement for sending federal officers to his house with a warning over an email. Strever was on a trip to Finland when two officers showed up at his home in June, presenting his wife with a warning notice indicating that that email was considered a threat. Agents also showed up at a hotel in New York City when he returned. Homeland Security Secretary Mark Wayne Mullen says allegations that they are attempting to squash free speech is categorically false. Strever's attorneys say the email was clearly within the protection of the First Amendment and in the context of political speech. I'm Lisa Dwyer.
2: Rebound for AI stocks lifted Wall Street. The S&P gained 0.7%, the NASDAQ 1.1%. This is AP News.
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